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1: And in that little cottage, sitting pretty,
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0: Well, why are you peeling potatoes instead?
1: Oh, he's just kidding. 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

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There's the song I've heard on a phonograph, the needle caught on the broken half and kept playing and saying, my sweetheart, I kiss you, I kiss you, I kiss you, I kiss you, I kiss you.

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Mister, what you call 'em, what you doing tonight? Hope you're in the mood because I'm feeling just right. How's about a corner with a table for two, where the music's mellow and some gay

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1: Swang thing. I'm Fred Hall, to dig the collector's files. Here's that swing thing. Her favorites and some you didn't expect to hear. Our guests from time to time include the great leaders, singers, soloists, arrangers, and composers from the swing era. Music from the 30s, the 40s, the 50s, the 60s, and right up to today. Here we go with that thing called swing. Swing thing. A conversation in this segment of Swing Thing with Frankie Carl.

0: Frankie Crowe, great pianist, an orchestra leader, and charming fellow, and of course a fine composer besides. And he'll be our special guest here on Swing Thing. Frankie Carl has been in the music business a long, long, long time. And we talked to him in early March of 1980. He was on hand for an occasion that would showcase a lot of his peers in the music business, a lot of whom he'd worked with or had worked around for not one or two or three decades, but maybe about four. His first break came with the Mal Hallett Band, which was an all-star band, he says, if there ever was one.
1: Oh, boy. Well, you know what happened, Fred? Mal broke his arm when he had the first band, and he was recuperating, and he decided to start again. So he picked up all the musicians he could think of, good musicians. We had Gene Krupa, Jack Teagarden, Jack Jennings, Spud Murphy, Pete Johns, Toots Mandela. On bass with Joe Cabernet, God bless his soul, he passed away, and Spud Murphy playing tenor, made the arrangement for
2: sure.
1: It. And we had Mick Mickle, who played great jazz trumpet, Bob Alexey, and Frank Rison on trumpet. And trombones was Jack Jennings, Jack Teagarden, and a fellow named Anderson. I never forgot that name.
2: You got total recall.
1: We had a great band.
2: How long were you with the band?
1: 5 years.
2: And then to Horace Height?
1: Well, I left Mal because of a nervous breakdown. Do you know that when I was with Mal, out of 3 years, we only had three places where we stayed for 3 weeks. The rest were all one-nighters.
2: Well, you ate well all the time, or you ate anyway, and this was in the middle of the Depression.
1: Not one-nighters.
2: No, I guess.
1: Fred, when I think of that, I don't know how I ever did it. Ice and snow and Ford cars without radio, without heaters. And we used to wrap our body with newspapers and bricks. We used to heat the bricks, put them on our feet. Oh, it was really something.
0: Of course, Frankie had a chance to contemplate a little on the road and conceive some of the beautiful melodies. He wrote hundreds of songs, some of the beautiful melodies that later became classics, like A Lover's Lullaby.

0: all of the 1930s went by and into the early part of the 1940s before Frankie Carl finally got around to making a momentous move, joining Horace Hite.
1: July the 13th, 1943, at the Biltmore Hotel in New York.
2: That was a big show band,
1: wasn't it? It was strictly a show band.
2: Yeah, yeah.
1: It was not much of a dance band.
2: Not a swing band by any stretch of the imagination.
1: Not even I wouldn't knock Hite, but he always featured a show band. And when I was at the Biltmore, I think I was only with him a week. I gave him my notice. You know, he made a big announcement during the show. He says, great pianist, he composed Sunrise Serenade. And so we're playing for dancing an hour later, and of course I played. He never played anything less than 120 beats a minute, I guess. So it's just...
2: You like on the hit parade.
1: Well, I used to call them, what we call those fellas, businessman's tempo, you know what I mean?
2: Well, yeah, that businessman's bounce.
1: Yeah.
2: You're right.
1: So he come over to me, now I want you to play Sunrise Serenade, so I played it. And he comes up and waves a stick. He says, wrong tempo, fast. I looked at him and said, don't bother me. I'm playing. And he says, I don't like that. I said, Mr. Hite, I don't like you either. So here's my 2 weeks' notice. Oh, and he made apologies and all that. And I stayed with him 5 years. And became his partner.
2: And became his partner.
1: Oh, yes.
2: I didn't know that.
1: Yeah, after 2 years, I became his partner.
0: But it was another year or two before Frankie had his own band, and another year or two before he could record under his own name the tune that he wrote that was first recorded by Glenn Miller and used by Glenn as a theme before he wrote his own theme song, Sunrise Serenade.

0: Sunrise Serenade, Frankie Carl. There were two other big hit recordings of it, of course. It came long before Glenn Gray and Glenn Miller. This is Swing Thing. Time came for Frankie Carl to go on his own, and a record company beckoned.
1: I went right with Columbia. Yep. Horace sponsored me. That is, he backed me, though I didn't need any money. And then I went right into the Pennsylvania Hotel 2 weeks after I had a band.
2: Hell of a band.
1: It was great. I had a great
2: very distinctive
1: band.
2: Sound. Who did the arranging for you?
1: A fellow used to play guitar for Artie Shaw, Al Evola.
2: Oh, yes.
1: And then I'm going to tell you a funny story, and it's a true story. I had a kid in town that nobody wanted. I gave him his first break in California, and he'll vouch for it. I paid him $175 a week for two arrangements a week. And kept him on the payroll, even though I had Al Evola paying him $500 a week. You know who the guy was?
2: No.
1: You ask him. Ask him who gave him the first break. Nelson Riddle.
0: I don't know whether Nelson Riddle made this arrangement or not, but it's always been one of my favorites for the Frankie Carl Big Band on Columbia Records. It's a neat treatment of the Missouri Waltz.

0: don't know that Harry Truman would recognize it, but I dig it. Trust you do, too. Missouri Waltz with Frankie Carl on Swing Thing. We're having a conversation with Frankie Carl. Your daughter sang with the band for a while, didn't she? Yes. Marjorie?
1: Marjorie Hughes.
0: Yes.
1: Yeah. She's here tonight.
0: Is she?
1: Yeah.
0: Fine record. Approve it.
1: Yeah, approve by the things you do.
0: By the things you do. Yeah. Just a heck of a record.
1: Yeah,
0: she What's she doing these days?
1: Selling real estate.
0: A lot of former singers and musicians are doing just that.
1: It's a strange thing, Fred. When she left the band, she said, Daddy, I'll never sing again. And she never has sung a note. I couldn't even get her to do me a demo of one of my songs. No. She quit cold. I got her a job with Bing Crosby replacing Connie Barzal at $750 a week. And you know, in 1948, that's a lot of money.
0: A lot of money.
1: She promised me she would audition for Bing. I was playing Chicago. He called me up and said, what happened to Marge? She didn't even show up at the audition. She refused it completely. Now, you know what? Kids today or then would give their right arm to get a break, and here it was landed on her platter, and she refused it. I got her a 7-year contract with Columbia Records. She did one recording session, didn't show up again. She didn't want to sing anymore. Now, don't ask me why.
0: Gotta be some good reason for that, you know.
1: I'll never know. She never told me.
0: Never told you. Maybe the title of this hit song was prophetic, anyway, when it said that Marjorie Hughes would prove it by the thing she does.

0: wrote so many good tunes, Frankie. Well, not just Sunrise Serenade.
1: Well, you know, people don't know the songs you wrote. They only remember the big one, like

0: bless his soul, who was a great friend of mine, said, look, Frank, you wrote Sunrise. He used Sunrise 7-8 for a theme, you know, until he wrote Moonlight. But he says, seeing you having your own band, I think you should use Sunrise. Well, Tom Rockwell, who owned GAC, said, no, I want Falling Leaves for a theme song. It was a beautiful song. But it happened at the wrong time, during the ASCAP battle, remember?
1: Yes, indeed.
0: So you didn't hear the record.
1: That's right.
0: So the song died a terrible death until Glenn made...

0: Frankie Carl's tune, played by Glenn Miller and the band. Falling Leaves. We are about to continue with the conversation with Frankie Carl by way of a show we call Swing Thing. We were talking with Frankie Carl about his compositions and about those that Glenn Miller recorded. Well, Miller did several other things of yours, it seems to me.
1: He did Sunrise Serenade, Lover's Lullaby. He did Falling Leaves, Shadows. Oh, he did quite
0: Shadows, great Artie Shaw record.
1: Yeah, that's great, isn't it?
0: Boy, that is something else.
1: I only got one record of it, and I play it. I tell people, yeah, he recorded mine. They don't believe me.
0: I saw Shaw not long ago. Oh, lives in Newbury
1: God.
0: Park.
1: Doesn't he look awful old?
0: Well, he was old.
1: Yeah, but...
0: How come you don't? What happened?
1: Because I'm nice to people. And he isn't.
0: By and large, you're right.
1: Though I admire, he was a great musician. Great musician.
0: Well, yeah. That record is one of those that he singles out as being one of his favorites.
1: Yes,
0: every reason. I don't know whether Jerry Gray arranged it or not, but
1: yes.
0: It's a marvelous...

0: The 1939 recording of the superb tune you don't hear enough of these days, Shadows, by Frankie Carl, there played by Artie Shaw, recalled on Swing Thing.
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0: It was a fruitful and profitable collaboration, Frankie Carl and Columbia Records. And then came the parting of the ways, and Frankie went on over to RCA Victor.
2: I went with them 51, stayed with them up until 19 years, I think. And
0: a lot of those are still available.
2: Oh, yes, you can get Victor RCA and Reader's Digest.

0: Then I recall you on record and toured with a cavalcade of bands. Are you still doing that?
1: Well, I did a 3-month tour with Freddie Martin, Bob Crosby, and Margaret Whiting, called a cavalcade of bands. We did 89 one night out of 90. It was rough, but I enjoyed it. Met a lot of my old friends. Then I did about 10 dates with Les Brown as a guest. Said, I don't want my own band. Too many headaches, Fred.
0: A cavalcade of bands had one band that was led, as Frankie intimated, by three different leaders. By Freddie Martin, by Bob Crosby, and by himself, Frankie Carl. Here's Frankie Carl then on tour with a cavalcade of bands.
1: You know, quite a few years ago, I came across a group of tunes with titles of girls' names. I liked them. I recorded them. Well, who knows? One of these may be your girlfriend's. My favorite is the first one, Sweet Lorraine.

Margie, Sweet Lorraine, all the gals there. Saluted by Frankie Carl, who pleases them all. On Swing Thing. Frankie, as we discussed, made a lot of records for RCA. Just dozens and dozens and dozens. And not a few of them are still available. This next medley, I don't think is, however, and it's kind of interesting because within it, the second tune in, he plays Glenn Miller's theme song, remembering that Glenn played his theme song. You'll recognize, in fact, all of these tunes associated one way or another with Glenn Miller, beginning with Stairway to the Stars.

0: Talking with Frankie Carl in 1980, here was a fellow who looked like he was about 50, if you stretched it a little bit, on the high side, and actually in his 70s. And staying very active, he says.
1: I practice every day, and I'm going to play. They want me to play in Arizona. I'm going to start a seven-piece band to play the Biltmore Hotel, I hope.
2: Terrific.
1: Once a week.
2: We'll look forward to it. Thanks for talking with us.
1: Oh, Fred, it's been a pleasure.

And so we've enjoyed a conversation with Frankie Carl, who also wrote tunes like Oh, What It Seemed to Be, Roses in the Rain, Don't You Remember Me, Estelle, and as he said, hundreds of others. You're hearing it on Swing Thing. I've come in an abbreviated odds and ends department in this segment of our show, and I'll bet you don't remember this record. This is Who? Tommy and Jimmy Dorsey, with Bill Raymond on the vocal, and the trumpet solo that Bunny Berrigan had done in the classic Victor recording of the same tune is here done by the entire brass section. Who?

Tommy and Jimmy Dorsey together on an obscure Bell record label. And who? On Swing Thing. A little bit of Les Brown's treatment of Little Brown Jug. He calls it Brown's Little Jug.

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1: Ooh, of you three, I've had enough. Who are you? Ooh, well, bless my soul, it's nothing but an itty-bitty jelly roll. 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
3: Oh, me? 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
4: I am what I am, and that's what I am. Or I'm Popeye the Sailor on this lollipop ship. You'd better eat spinach on your very next trip.
1: Ooh, I've been dreaming.
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the folks are feeling great. 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

Hey there, it's Matt Taylor, host of Memories in Melody. I'm often asked to describe the kind of music we play, and I tell you it varies from artists like Billie Holiday to Tony Bennett, from Nat King Cole to Harry Connick Jr. It's the ballads that emerged from the jazz age and the blues that survived the Depression to the big band tunes that won the war. 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

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Nobody but me. 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

up on Lenox Avenue, on that famous thoroughfare, with their noses in the air, high hats and colored collars, white bats and $15, standing up.

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People like Frank Sinatra, Billie Holiday, Nat King Cole. 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

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It's lovely going through the zoo.

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0: 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If you know how puns are made, then you know how this is played. On your mark, get set, you go. Knock, knock, knock. That's the phrase. You got

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0: 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Knock, knock.
1: Who's there?
0: Cecil.
1: Cecil who?
0: Cecil have music wherever she go. Knock, knock.
1: Who's there?
0: Hiram.
1: Hiram who?
0: Hiram not doing hey, hey.
2: Knock, knock.
1: Who's there?
2: Norma.
1: Norma who?
2: Norma money in the bank. Knock, knock.
1: Who's there?
2: Decker.
1: Decker who?
2: Decker number from 1 to 10. Knock, knock.
1: Who's there?
2: Pneumonia.
1: Pneumonia who?
2: Pneumonia bird in the gilded cage.
0: Reba.
1: Reba who?
0: Reba, stay away from my door. Knock, knock.
1: Who's there?
0: Leo.
1: Leo who?
0: Leo, Leo, Leo. Knock, knock.

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When you meet with the young men early in spring, they court you in song and rhyme. They woo you with words and a clover ring. 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

0: Here's one of your all-time sweethearts. Another command performance for that lovely sweater girl, Judy Garland.
1: Thanks, Bob. Hiya, fellas. Sweater girls. Bob, why are men so crazy about sweater girls?
2: I don't know, Judy. 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
0: Fellas, one of your favorite combinations. 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

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KC.

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I said, no. He said, please. I said, no. He said, please. 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I said, no. He said, why?

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1: Oh, oh, oh, yes, I have.
0: Bob, what?
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0: Now here's another from the Mockingbird.
1: What does he have to say?
0: That you're the best he's heard.
1: Oh, that's too absurd.

0: From Joe Williams to William Count Basie and from Sarah Vaughan to Vaughn Monroe, you'll hear all the great artists of yesterday and today on Memories in Melody. Hi, this is Matt Taylor, and my grandfather started this show some 7 decades ago. I'm here to carry on the tradition he began of showcasing the greatest songs by the greatest artists. 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

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People like Frank Sinatra, Billie Holiday, Nat King Cole. 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

0: Okay. I say, do let's go slumming, shall we? I think it'd be an awfully good idea. Go up Park Lane and all that sort of thing. Park Avenue, you call it, of course.
1: Let us hide behind a pair of fancy glasses.
0: Glasses?
1: And make faces when a member of the class is.
0: What?
1: Park.
0: That's better.
1: Let's go smelling where they're dwelling.
0: Oh, definitely.
1: We will do.

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1: This little piggy went to market. 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But this little piggy was a boogly woogly pig.

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This little piggy dug to me. This piggy thought that waltz was divine. But this little piggy was a happy little piggy.

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The home

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I've tried so hard to be nice and treat you as I should, but you keep me on ice and it don't do me no good. 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

Hey there, it's Matt Taylor, host of Memories in Melody. 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

gambler's lucky streak. When we're out together dancing cheek to cheek. Oh, I love to climb a mountain and to reach the highest peak. But it doesn't thrill me half as much as dancing cheek to cheek. Oh, I love to go out fishing in a river or a creek. But I don't enjoy it half as much

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sure have got me. They've got me down. 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

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Matthias Bombell with you. Warner Brothers offers Practical Magic 2, which follows up on the 1998 release of Witch Sisters and Their Witch Aunts, bringing back the same cast. Sandra Bullock as Sally Owens, Nicole Kidman as Gillian Owens, Aunt Franny, played by Stockard Channing, and Aunt Jet, played by Diane Wiest. Two new additions to the coven are daughters Kylie, played by Scarlett Nazareth, and Antonia, played by the charming Harriet Scott. These generations of witches have been cursed to be loveless. Any male that falls in love with them meets a sudden doom. The ladies must face dark secrets in order to break the spell, especially when young Kylie finds a book of spells that leads her to England and danger with Gillian and Sally in pursuit. Diane Wiest is such a magnificent screen presence, and Stockard Channing's great face is captivating to watch in every scene. I found the movie ran a little long, but that didn't disturb the audience of mostly women at the press preview I attended, which gave Practical Magic 2 hearty applause. I found it enjoyable, elevated by the wondrous Diane Wiest. Follow me on Facebook at Matthias Bombell's Hollywood or mabhollywood.com. This is your pal, Matthias Bombell, bidding you a fond farewell.

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Oh, listen to me, Mimi, of reason I'm bereft. The buttons of my trousers are buttoned to my vest.

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Oh, Mimi. Do you remember Valentine? Oh, Valentine. Oh, yes, I admit she was a crush. So flaming that when she sat on the sofa, she said, far to the blush. But no Mimi. Oh, no Mimi. And the eyes of Lisette, the smile of Mignonette, the sweetness of Suzette. My love, Ferret. 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You think she

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I don't want to bother you. I guess you got a lot of girls to tell you the same thing. And if you don't want to read this, well, you don't have to. But I just had to tell you about the time I saw you, and it happened one night. That was the first time I ever saw you. And I knew right then you were the nicest fella in the movies. I guess it was because you acted so... was so natural-like. Not like a real actor at all, but just like any fella you'd meet at school or at a party. And then one time I saw you in a picture with Joan Crawford. And I had to cry a little. Because you loved her so much. And you couldn't have her. Not till the end of the picture, anyway. And then one time I saw you in person. You were making a personal appearance at the theater, and I was standing there when you got out of your car, and you almost knocked me down. Oh, but it wasn't your fault. No, I was in the way. But you looked at me, and you smiled. Yeah, you smiled right at me as if you meant it. And I cried all the way home just because you smiled at me for being in your way. Oh, I'll never forget it, Mr. Gable. Honest Injun, you're my favorite actor.

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